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0: Seven great smooth sailing songs on deck next. Mac FM weather for Onaway, Harbor Springs, and Pablo Island. Mostly cloudy tonight, low 56. Mostly sunny tomorrow, high 79. Sunny on Monday, high 84. 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
1: ABC News, I'm Dave Packer. In a 4th of July address in California, Governor Gavin Newsom issuing a strong rebuke of President Trump. The Democrat warning that Trump is worried about losing the midterm elections and might try to cheat, lie, or steal to hold on to power.
2: Strip it all down, and what separates a democracy from a monarchy, from a dictatorship, is the fundamental right to vote. Lose that, and you lose everything. Which is why on America's 250th birthday, we need a declaration of election independence. Freedom from election manipulators and deniers.
1: On the National Mall in Washington, people this hour being asked to leave the Freedom 250 Salute to America event due to severe weather conditions. President Trump earlier said despite the weather, he'll give a long speech tonight on the nation's 250th birthday. And earlier today in New York City, the parade of tall ships sailing down the Hudson River to celebrate America's big birthday, led by the U.S. Coast Guard's Eagle. This is ABC News.
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0: 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Mac FM weather for Onaway, Harbor Springs, and Pablo Island. Mostly cloudy tonight, low 56. Mostly sunny tomorrow, high 79. Sunny on Monday, high 84. 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
1: ABC News, I'm Dave Packer. Fireworks across America tonight culminating in celebrations for America's 250th birthday. A massive fireworks display tonight in the waters surrounding Manhattan in New York City. In Washington, D.C., fireworks later after President Trump speaks on the National Mall. The president promising a long speech despite the heat earlier today.
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1: ABC's Whit Johnson. Serena Williams withdrawing from a doubles match today at Wimbledon due to an injury. This is ABC News.
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0: We'll set sail with seven smooth sailing songs next. Mac FM weather for Mackinac Island, Alanson, and Burt Lake. Mostly cloudy overnight, low 56. Sunday, mostly sunny, high 79. Sunny on Monday, high 84. 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
1: ABC News, I'm Dave Packer. Fireworks across America tonight, culminating in celebrations for America's 250th birthday. A massive fireworks display tonight in the waters surrounding Manhattan in New York City. In Washington, D.C., fireworks later after President Trump speaks on the National Mall. The president promising a long speech to

0: In Texas, Lady Liberty and Uncle Sam taking center stage.
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0: And it's not the 4th of July without that uniquely raw slice of Americana.
1: 3, 2, 1, go!
0: The annual Nathan's Famous Hot Dog Eating Contest.
2: ABC's Whit Johnson. Serena Williams withdrawing from a doubles match today at Wimbledon due to an injury. This is ABC News.
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0: 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I'm Captain Tim with the Mac FM Note. 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
0: We'll set sail with 7 smooth sailing songs next. Mac FM weather for Mackinac Island, Alanson, and Burt Lake. Mostly cloudy overnight, low 56. Sunday, mostly sunny, high 79. Sunny on Monday, high 84. 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
1: ABC News, I'm Dave Packer. On Washington, D.C.'s National Mall, officials now saying the event for the nation's 250th birthday has reopened. And visitors will be rescreened after earlier severe weather forced an evacuation. Fireworks later, after President Trump speaks on the National Mall, the president promising a long speech despite the heat. The fireworks show in New York City just finished was one of the biggest ever. It ended a day that saw tall ships and fighter jet flyovers, leaving red, white, and blue smoke trails across the skyline. Michael Thomas visited from Trinidad and Tobago.
2: I love history, and I want to take back memories with me.
1: At least 9 people were injured in a boat explosion in Chesapeake City, Maryland. Cecil County officials say 4 patients were flown to local burn centers, and another 5 were taken by

0: ground to trauma centers. This is ABC News.
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0: 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Mac FM weather for Mackinac Island, Alanson, and Burt Lake. Mostly cloudy overnight, low 56. Sunday, mostly sunny, high 79. Sunny on Monday, high 84. 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
1: We'll set sail with seven smooth sailing songs next. Mac FM weather for Mackinac Island, Alanson, and Burt Lake. Mostly cloudy overnight, low 56. Sunday, mostly sunny, high 79. Sunny on Monday, high 84. 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
0: We'll set sail with seven smooth sailing songs next. Mac FM weather for Mackinac Island, Alanson, and Burt Lake. Mostly cloudy overnight, low 56. Sunday, mostly sunny, high 79. Sunny on Monday, high 84. 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
0: 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Mac FM weather for Mackinac Island, Alanson, and Burt Lake. Mostly cloudy overnight, low 56. Sunday, mostly sunny, high 79. Sunny on Monday, high 84. 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
0: 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Mac FM weather for Mackinac Island, Delanson, and Burt Lake. Mostly cloudy overnight, low 56. Sunday, mostly sunny, high 79. Sunny on Monday, high 84. 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
1: Then, gluten-free is all the rage these days. But how many people are actually gluten sensitive? And what are the symptoms?
2: There are a few million people in America on a low-gluten or gluten-free diet, but we actually don't know exactly why all those people are on the diet. That could be an overestimate or an underestimate of people with gluten sensitivities.
1: 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Stay with us. It all gets underway right after this.
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9: 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Here's your host, Chris Whitting.
1: Social media, such as Twitter and Facebook, can give anyone a powerful voice. But what happens when an employee posts something that others find offensive or biased? Can the business take action, and should it? And what about freedom of speech? Michael Schmidt is vice chair of Cozen O'Connor's Labor and Employment Department in New York, and he also publishes a blog on the topic of social media and employment law. Michael, welcome to the show.
0: Thank you very much for having me.
1: These stories keep popping up in the news. Somebody gets fired or kicked out of school for posting an offensive tweet, for example. Is making a social media blunder a legitimate reason for someone to lose their job?
0: Well, I'm going to give you the favorite lawyer response, and that is, it depends. You are always, as an employer, walking that fine line between, on the one hand, trying to preserve your legitimate business interests and try to govern your employer-employee decisions based on those interests, and on the other hand, needing to comply with the rules of the road that have been developed over the past couple of years when it comes to employee use of social media.
1: So what if, you know, it's an election time and an employee posts something very derogatory about a candidate, but the boss likes that candidate? Is that a legitimate reason to fire someone?
0: Well, one of the things that exists in most states is something referred to as a legal activities law. And what that does is it prohibits employers from taking adverse employment action against the employee because they've engaged in legitimate recreational lawful activities. And activities that they conduct through social media would be included in that regard as well. So an employee speaking about or being involved in political organizations or political related speech or discussion may be protected depending on the circumstances and the nature of the exact conversation.
1: Now, what about freedom of speech, which, you know, is a right enshrined here in the United States? Does that apply here at all?
0: Well, in many respects, it does. I mean, certainly from a constitutional standpoint, it applies to government and state actors, so it doesn't apply.

0: applied directly to the private employer per se. But what you need to consider is that it also doesn't mean that employers can take any action they want against something that an employee says or does through social media. So, for example, the National Labor Relations Act, which is a federal statute enacted back in the 1930s, it protects what's referred to as protected concerted activity. So that if an employee is engaging in activity or is making some sort of statement that falls within that definition, an employer may not just be able to take adverse action against the employee because the company may not like what it says or what was done.
1: Now, what about something that, you know, just about everyone would find offensive? Let's say some racial epithet or something like that. Somebody posts a tweet like that. Do all the rules go out the window at that point?
0: Well, sure. And certainly employees also need to understand that the social media forums and networks have not become the wild, wild west so that everything goes. There are certain workplace rules and related workplace policies and practices that still govern here, albeit on the social media and social networking sites. So that if there is something that could constitute bullying or something that could be constituting racially offensive actions or statements that took place in person, they are no less inappropriate because they were done or said through social media.
1: We're talking on InfoTrack with Michael Schmidt, Vice Chair of Cozen O'Connor's Labor and Employment Department in New York, and we're talking about social media and employment law. Michael, it seems like it would make sense for employers to put out a policy for their workplace that outlines what is permissible. Wouldn't that make sense?
0: Certainly. And I think one of the good things that has arisen from all of the news and all of the reporting and stories about these issues is that most companies today know that a social media policy is something that's a good thing and something that they should put together with their other workplace related policies. Where I think it'd be good to continue the education is precisely what can and should be said within those policies. There are certain things where employers may be going overboard in trying to regulate or trying to prohibit certain actions and certain statements, while on the other hand, as I mentioned a moment ago, there are some legitimate business interests that should be protected by the employers. So it's important to narrowly tailor some of the wording in these social media policies to protect the interests of the company while also not infringing on the rights of the employee.
1: And I assume a lot of these same rules would apply to an employee maybe having an offensive tattoo that they want to expose at work, or even wearing a button that has some slogan on it that others find offensive. Same kind of rules would apply?
0: Yes, and that's where you start going down again this slippery slope of how subjective is the word offensive or the word inappropriate. Is it something simply that the employer doesn't like because it doesn't mesh with the employer's particular values or the type of activity that the employer engages in? Or is it something that is reasonably and objectively harming a legitimate business interest or may be deemed to be offensive as the conduct might exist in the workplace? For example, having a broad and vague policy that you can't wear any insignia on your buttons or on your hat other than a company logo may violate the rules of the road because it arguably infringes on the employee's right to promote unions or make some other type of protected concerted speech. Oftentimes, people think that they post things and sometimes even post things anonymously or under pseudonyms that they either can't be tracked or there is no consequence for what is being tweeted or put out there. So there is no ban everything, regulate everything, and there certainly isn't we've got to allow every individual and every employee to post whatever he or she wants. It's really about developing the appropriate mindset from both the employee side and the company side as to what is permissible, what may not be permissible, and how do you manage the realities that employees are using social media more and more often these days.
1: And I guess people can make a blunder on social media and they think, well, if I delete this, it'll just go away. But unfortunately, that's not the case with the internet, right? I mean, these things will just kind of take on a life of their own.
0: Well, I always like to say delete does not mean delete. And I'm certainly not the most technological savvy person that you'll ever meet, but I do know that simply pressing the delete button doesn't mean that it is not obtainable and not accessible. And so you need to go in with the mindset of, if I'm posting this or if I am putting this out there, it is out there and I lose some measure of control

0: over who's accessing it and who's viewing it.
1: And this, of course, doesn't just go for messages, but photos and videos as well, I guess.
0: Certainly.
1: Michael Schmidt, vice chair of Cozen O'Connor's Labor and Employment Department in New York, publisher and editor of a blog devoted to the interplay of social media and employment law. And you can check that out at socialmediaemploymentlawblog.com. Michael, thank you so much for joining us today on InfoTrack.
0: Thank you again for having me. It was a pleasure.
1: Next, gluten-free diets are very trendy, but how many people really need them? The answer may surprise you. Coming up.
2: 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There's more InfoTrack straight ahead.
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0: Track continues. Once again, here's Chris Whitting.
1: There's a big trend in dieting these days, the gluten-free diet. 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
2: Thank you, Chris. We're talking with Dr. Daniel Leffler, Director of Clinical Research at the Celiac Center at Beth Israel Deaconess Medical Center in Boston. 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And we're discussing the basics of gluten and gluten sensitivity. 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
3: Thank you very much for having me.
2: So first of all, let's just talk about the basics. What is gluten and what foods can we find it in?
3: Gluten is a plant protein that is found predominantly in wheat, but also in rye and barley. So those three grains contain gluten and related grains. Gluten is actually not one protein, but it's a group of hundreds of very similar proteins that make up much of the protein, that sort of chewiness that we get when we eat a normal piece of bread.
2: How can someone know if they're gluten sensitive?
3: Well, you know, it's not always easy to tell, especially if we include in the gluten sensitivity spectrum celiac disease itself. For celiac disease alone, the symptoms can be very variable. They can include everything from a rash on your skin to anemia to fatigue to chronic GI symptoms. For gluten sensitivity as well, the symptoms can be very different. They can be fatigue for one person, headaches for another, gastrointestinal symptoms for someone else. So gluten sensitivity and celiac disease can really cover a lot of different potential chronic complaints people have, but it should be something that's bothering you, something that's active going on. There isn't any evidence that people who are feeling fine will feel better after removing gluten from the diet.
2: Do we have any idea what percentage of Americans have this problem?
3: For celiac disease, yes. We know pretty well that about 1% of the general population have celiac disease. However, only about

0: 20% of those have been diagnosed, which is a shame because it's actually fairly easy to get diagnosed. The blood tests we have for celiac disease are actually quite good. And so I would encourage anyone who is considering the diagnosis of celiac disease or gluten sensitivity to get that blood test for celiac disease from their primary care physician or other doctor before going gluten-free. Once you go gluten-free, it can make these blood tests much, much more difficult to interpret. However, for gluten sensitivity, non-celiac gluten sensitivity to be more precise, there is no test for this. It's a diagnosis of exclusion. If you don't have celiac disease, you have symptoms and they go away when you stop gluten and they come back when you add gluten back into your diet. We actually don't know. We know right now there are a few million people in America on a low gluten or gluten-free diet, but we actually don't know exactly why all those people are on the diet. That could be an overestimate or an underestimate of people with gluten sensitivity. So the bottom line is, we really don't know how common a problem gluten sensitivity is.
1: It is kind of a trendy thing right now to be on a gluten-free diet, maybe by self-diagnosing, and maybe people are wrong, but it is trendy now, isn't it?
0: Oh, it certainly is. I think that's something that none of us in the field, you know, I've been working prominently in celiac disease and gluten-related disorders for over a decade now. We certainly didn't see this coming even 5 years ago, but it's been impressive to see how popular this diet has become. And I think there's a lot of people out there with celiac disease and with other disorders who actually gain a lot of clinical benefit from it. It'll be interesting to see over the coming years whether the number of people on a gluten-free diet continues to grow, whether it stabilizes, or whether it actually decreases somewhat.
1: So is there any discernible health benefit for a normally healthy person to have a gluten-free diet?
0: That's one of the things that there's been a lot of claims about in recent months and years. And really, there isn't. There isn't any good evidence that a healthy person will become more healthy, so to speak, from following a gluten-free diet. One thing that does often happen, though, and we know this not just from the gluten-free diet, but from any diet, is that many people probably don't pay quite as much attention to what they eat as they should. And we've seen this in multiple diet studies with different diets, is that once you start following a diet, it almost doesn't matter what it is. You pay a lot more attention to what you're eating, and you often eat more healthily. And that can make people feel a lot better. So I think sometimes the health benefits that are ascribed to a specific diet are really more general health benefits that just go along with better nutrition.
1: Our guest on InfoTrack is Dr. Donald Leffler, Director of Clinical Research at the Celiac Center at Beth Israel Deaconess Medical Center in Boston. He's also an assistant professor of medicine at Harvard Medical School. Dr. Leffler, going truly gluten-free in your diet is a lot harder than it sounds, though, isn't it?
0: Yeah, there's actually no such thing as a true gluten-free diet. Gluten is so ubiquitous in our environment that even the most strict people are exposed to gluten in small amounts on a regular basis. The best we can do is actually a high-level gluten restriction. But gluten is, again, everywhere. It's cross-contamination, especially for people with true celiac disease who can get very, very ill from small amounts of gluten. You know, gluten is in frozen vegetables, it's in sauces, it's in all sorts of things that we wouldn't suspect. One thing on your plate can be prepared wrong in a restaurant and can be more than enough to make someone sick. So it is a very cumbersome and burdensome diet to follow, which is, again, one of the reasons that we don't routinely recommend it unless somebody is actually getting some obvious clinical benefit.
1: I understand that if someone does go gluten-free, there are some potential concerns about nutritional deficiencies.
0: Yeah, that's true. Wheat, in particular, in the American diet, is one of the major sources of B vitamins. They're fortified with folate, but also naturally occurring B vitamins. It's also one of the major sources of fiber, and most Americans don't eat enough fiber. And we know this is bad for colon health, this is bad for cholesterol to not eat enough fiber. So we do see people, unfortunately, who go gluten-free, and actually their diet becomes worse, and they become constipated or develop new problems, new nutritional deficiencies that they didn't have before. This is obviously not something we want to see. So I would counsel everybody who's going to start a gluten-free diet again after they get tested for celiac disease to do it with caution, and if possible, see a dietitian to discuss the type of changes, because there's nothing that's inherently healthier about removing grains. Grains are an important part of the food pyramid for very good reason.
1: Just explain the differences between gluten sensitivity and celiac disease. Obviously, there are some major differences.
0: Yeah, celiac disease is actually an autoimmune condition, much like type 1 diabetes or rheumatoid arthritis, where people who are exposed to gluten actually develop an immune reaction which damages the intestines. That damage can be very severe. It can actually lead to severe diarrhea and weight loss, even certain cancers, if it's left untreated for many, many years. Whereas gluten sensitivity doesn't appear to cause any significant damage to the intestines. There doesn't appear to be any of that autoimmune reaction with formation of antibodies and significant activation of your immune system. So while people with gluten sensitivity

0: have just as much symptom as somebody with celiac disease, there doesn't appear to be the same health consequences, either acutely or down the road. And for that reason, you know, again, many people with gluten sensitivity are fine on a low gluten diet and just lowering the amount of gluten they take in, and this is enough to improve their symptoms. For people with celiac disease, it really needs to be strict in all cases, or else that damage to the intestine will continue.
1: If someone thinks that they may be sensitive to gluten, what are the warning signals that they should go see their doctor about it?
0: I think that any unexplained ongoing symptom or concern that someone has that has really not been explained well through the sort of medical tests that have already been done, and whether that's hair loss or fatigue or a rash or joint pain, I think all of these things are well encompassed by the spectrum of gluten-related disorders. I really encourage people to have a very low threshold to talk to their doctor about, you know, I'm not feeling well because of this, or this rash is bothering me and it's been there for a while and I put on creams that hasn't gone away. You know, what do you think about celiac disease? Can I get tested? Again, it's a simple blood test. It's available everywhere. It's called the TTG. But that really is a great test. And if that is positive, then you can go on to have a definitive diagnosis of celiac disease and be treated accordingly. And if that's negative, then, you know, it's still very reasonable to say, you know, I still have this symptom. I'm going to try a low gluten diet and see what this does. And if it makes a significant difference, then that's something that you can then start to see a nutritionist and talk about, you know, if this is a lifestyle change that really makes sense for you.
1: Are there any online resources for people who want to learn more about gluten sensitivity that you recommend?
0: Yeah, there's a number of great websites out there. We have our own, more a little bit more on the celiac side of the spectrum, but also on gluten sensitivity, called Celiac Now. I would also refer people to some of the major national organizations. There's the National Foundation for Celiac Awareness, the Gluten Intolerance Group, and the Celiac Disease Foundation, all of which have wonderful websites and resources that are really more or less regional in nature. So depending on where people are in the country, they can reach out to local groups to really help them with the diet and help them find perhaps a physician or a dietitian that might be able to help them.
1: Good information. Dr. Daniel Leffler, Director of Clinical Research at the Celiac Center at Beth Israel Deaconess Medical Center in Boston, and also an Assistant Professor of Medicine at Harvard Medical School. Thank you very much for joining us on InfoTrack.
0: Thank you very much. It was a pleasure.
1: And for InfoTrack, I'm Roy Mackey.
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5: The facts are irrefutable. Americans are overweight. What's the reason? InfoTrack's Taryn McCall has an interesting twist on the story. Taryn?
6: Thanks, Chris. It's the economy, stupid, isn't just a political slogan. It's the cause of America's obesity epidemic in the eyes of one expert. Dr. Eric Finkelstein is a health economist at RTI International in North Carolina and co-author of The Fattening of America, How the Economy Makes Us Fat, If It Matters, and What to Do About It. That's a pretty provocative title. What's the basis of your theory?
7: Well, there's a couple of things going on, but essentially what we're arguing in the book is that the economy, not by accident, has given us really inexpensive food, lots of new technologies, medical technologies that can keep us going no matter what ails us. And so many people are just saying, you know what, it's just not worth the effort to be thin.
6: Explain how the technology has led to the obesity epidemic.
7: Well, certainly there's been a host of new technologies that have allowed us to get really inexpensive food to market, and that, by the way, tastes really good. I mean, you can think about the microwave oven. You can think about high fructose corn syrup, which actually was invented in the 70s. In the economy, you can think about all these labor-saving devices that make us more productive. And in fact, there are a host of new medical

0: technologies, drugs, and procedures that allow us to live longer, healthier lives, even with some excess weight. But the truth is, it's people like you and I who are demanding these types of products and services, and the market is responding. And in fact, because they're so good at responding to our demands, they've allowed us to have access to all these obesity-promoting goods and services.
1: But even in an economic slump, we still see a rise in obesity, because I would imagine as the value of the dollar falls, healthy, fresh foods become comparatively more expensive and out of reach.
0: On the grand scheme, we do certainly have the largest economy in the world, and so that's provided us with more labor-saving devices and cheap food than other countries. And you're right, in an economic downturn, we may look to those more than ever in efforts to save money. But I guess on the flip side, one might ask the question, are we better or worse off having that as an option?
1: And you say it might not matter.
0: Well, again, when I say it might not matter, there's a really interesting study funded by CDC that shows that today's obese population on many levels has better CHD risk profiles than normal weight individuals did 30 years ago. In fact, if you look at cholesterol values and blood pressure values, they're lower today. The point is, well, we are just much better at controlling the diseases that obesity promotes. Life expectancy, for example, for those who are overweight or moderately obese, is really very close, if not the same, as life expectancy for normal weight adults. And again, just an example, last year there were 1.5 million procedures to open up clogged arteries. We have all this technology, and so it's certainly possible that some individuals are saying, you know, diet and exercise are very difficult for me. I'd rather just take a pill or get a procedure.
1: How do you feel about the private sector incentivizing their employees to get healthy?
0: Well, you know, the truth is there's no such thing as a free lunch. That's a classic economic statement. But if you want to get people to be thinner, for example, we published a study that shows you could pay individuals about $7 a pound and some would lose weight. Now, anything that the private sector does, if it works, is going to benefit some individuals and the firm, but others are going to be adversely affected. And so my feeling is you have to weigh the costs and benefits of the intervention, however it's implemented, versus the status quo. But given that the status quo is increasingly costly and also certainly has adverse health effects on the public, my feeling is some of these strategies, even though some will be potentially hurt, are better than doing nothing.
1: On an individual level, it would seem between the higher calorie foods we're bombarded with and the lack of opportunity, desire, or time to burn those calories off, the reasonable thing to do is just to be more mindful about what we're putting into our bodies.
0: Reasonable people may just decide not to do that, and that may be okay. In the book, I talk a lot about my Uncle Al, who is a rich, successful, and smart attorney, and not by accident. The reason he's so successful is because whereas folks like my dad were out dieting and exercising, he was wining and dining clients and spending lots of hours in the law firm. And so for him, it's at least certainly possible to consider that he made a conscious choice to focus more on becoming, you know, a rich, successful attorney than dieting and exercising. And so it's not clear to me that that's a bad choice for him.
1: We're talking with Dr. Eric Finkelstein, author of The Fattening of America, How the Economy Makes Us Fat, If It Matters, and What to Do About It. Dr. Finkelstein, where can people get information online?
0: A blog that we have set up, or a website called fatteningofamerica.com. 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
5: 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Mac FM weather for the Straits of Mackinac, Conway, and Indian River. Mostly sunny today, high 79. Mostly clear tonight, low 55. Sunny on Monday, high 85.

84. Tuesday, mostly sunny, high 87. Looking into Wednesday, mostly sunny, high 87. 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
0: 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Mac FM weather for the Straits of Mackinac, Conway, and Indian River. Mostly sunny today, high 79. Mostly clear tonight, low 55. Sunny on Monday, high 84. Tuesday, mostly sunny, high 87. Looking into Wednesday, mostly sunny, high 87. 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
1: ABC News, I'm Dave Packer. In Washington, D.C., President Trump speaking Saturday evening ahead of the Freedom 250 fireworks show. Events on the Mall were evacuated for a time due to severe weather, but the president Saturday night saying,
2: "They did the right thing. They saw lightning, and I said, there's no way if we have to speak in front of one person at 4 o'clock in the morning, I'm going to be here. There's no way we can be deterred."
1: Earlier, military flyovers in D.C., more military jets in New York. They flew in formation past the Statue of Liberty and One World Trade Center, leaving red, white, and blue.

0: smoke trails across the skyline, and a fireworks show on the Two Rivers finishing the festivities. A pilot on a Delta Airlines flight reported that the plane may have been struck by a firework as they were approaching the runway at Chicago's Midway Airport. And it was hot up and down the original 13 colonies. Days of extreme heat in the Northeast sparking some of those thunderstorms. This is ABC News.
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0: celebrating over a decade of exploring the Great Lakes states. This is Behind the Mitten with Gonzo and Amy Sherman. For 11 years, they've taken you across Michigan, from small-town diners to big city festivals, from hidden breweries to can't-miss destinations. And now, we're heading even farther north. Behind the Mitten is proud to welcome our first station in Michigan's Upper Peninsula, broadcasting from Escanaba and reaching listeners across the UP. This is your inside guide to food, festivals, people, and places that make the Mitten and now the UP special. It's time to hit the road. This is Behind the Mitten.
1: And welcome to this weekend's Behind the Mitten. John Gonzalez, along with Amy Sherman, traveling the great state of Michigan as we do every single weekend. Behind the Mitten is Michigan's premier travel radio show and podcast. And we are so excited, Amy Sherman, because we're on the road. And I think people will have a lot of fun with this weekend's show because we're going to travel a little bit in our location that we're at.
2: We're going to do a road trip that I think we could walk.
1: I love
2: Is that
1: it.
2: A good way to put it? Kind of?
1: That's a really good way to put it. And we're also at a city that we've talked about before on the show. We've had people from this area on the show. And a lot of people live here. A lot of people get here. But a lot of people also haven't been here in a while.
2: I'm laughing at you. Just
1: Well, it's the largest city of Michigan.
2: Thank you, Gonzo. It's like you're referencing teeny tiny like Houghton or something. I don't know. But anyways, here we are in the greatest of our Michigan cities, Detroit. And we're so happy to be back. And we've got a really great show planned today because it is like a little bit of a road trip in the sense that we're going to take you around certain neighborhoods on our way to a sporting event. And so we hope this will give you some ideas as how you can spend your time in the city if you're coming down for a sporting event or if you're just coming for the day.
1: Well, as you know, I've been down here a lot in the last couple of years between Lions games and Tigers games. And I've been very fortunate, very blessed to be able to do that. But what I'm trying to say is like I've been able to like experience downtown Detroit and go to some different places, and it's been a lot of fun.
2: Well, exactly. And that's what I wanted to say is that, yes, Gonzo, you have been incredibly lucky. And I'm going to say I'm lucky because I get to kind of glom on to your generosity that you have had tickets to the Tigers. And this year you have been going to multiple games and you kind of have a system figured out as to how you like to enjoy the games. And so we're kind of going to experience some of what you figured out. You're going to share it with some of our listeners and tell them how they can have the best experience of their lives when they come down to see the Tigers.
1: Yeah, and that's the whole point is like, I think I can give you some tips, like from parking or where to enter the stadiums, right? Those little things like that. Because let's just face it, if you don't get down here very often, you're a little overwhelmed. I mean, Detroit's a big city. There's a lot of traffic going on here, where to park, all that stuff.
2: I like that you mentioned that, Gonzo. That's hilarious. Okay, so speaking of that, I haven't been down to a game in a while. So yeah, I'm going to appreciate some, I'm out of practice, I should say. So I think we're going to do one of my tricks today. I think we're going to visit one of my spots that I like to use for parking when I come down for a Tigers game. But as we're speaking of tips and tricks, we decided to kick off the entire show at one of the greatest places for tips and tricks around not just the Detroit metro area, but as I'm sitting here looking around, clearly the entire state of Michigan, because we are at the Michigan Welcome Center that is located right at the base of the Ambassador Bridge here in Detroit, located right on the edges of Mexican Town. As you come over the bridge, you can kind of pull right in, right, Gonzo? And we've popped in here before, but we're really excited to be here now because we have a special guest with us who is a travel counselor for the state of Michigan. And she's going to share some of her favorite tips and tricks here in Detroit. It's Miss Benita Douglas. Welcome to Behind the Mitten.
3: Thank you. Thank you guys for coming in.
2: So you are the smiling face that people will see when they walk into the Welcome Center here in Detroit. How long have you been doing this, Benita?
3: I have actually only been doing this since the beginning of the year.
2: Congratulations on your new position.
3: Yes, thank you so much. I can't owe all of this to take the credit for myself. My manager, Terry Holman, was the one.
2: Love him.
3: Offered to me. And it's been a joy being born and raised here in the city of Detroit just to reacclimate myself with everything that the city has to offer.
2: Well, thank you for shouting out Mr. Terry Holman. We got to meet him at the Pure Michigan Governors Tourism Conference that we attended back in April. And we always get to meet a lot of interesting people when we attend one of those conferences. But Terry was an absolute standout.
3: Oh, yes.
2: He was, I kept saying, I'm like, you are Pure Michigan. You are personified. Is he not?
3: Yes, he

0: is the greatest. He knows everything there is to know about Michigan.
1: It's impressive. And you know, you guys stay tuned because we will have Mr. Terry on a future show. We really want to have him on because he is a source of knowledge. But we're so happy to have you on here. I mean, it has to feel pretty good every day to be able to share your love of your city with guests from all over the world.
0: Absolutely. And just to see the transformation that the city has gone through. I've been born and raised here in Detroit, to see the decline and now the rebirth, and to be a part of that and to showcase that and explain that to travelers visiting from all over the world is just the best feeling ever.
2: Yeah, we've been seeing this transformation for several years now. And I got to tell you, I think one of the biggest highlights in recent memory is the NFL draft that came here a couple of years ago, when I think that really solidified like the comeback of Detroit. And we've had Ken Hayward on the show before to talk about this from Visit Detroit. And that was a big monumental event for the city. What was it like down here? Were you around?
0: Oh, it was just crazy all around. It was like being in the draft that would have been in LA or Chicago or any other metropolitan city. And to say that we had it here in Detroit, came off without any issues, was just phenomenal.
1: Yeah, it's fun to see. Detroit always had the numbers, the size of for the metropolitan area for people, but we never had the events.
0: Yeah.
1: And now we're getting those events.
0: Yes. And right around the corner, we have the Michigan Central train station. There was a big event that hosted the opening of that. And we had Detroit's hometown favorite, Diana Ross. She was the headliner. We had Eminem. And it was just nice to see all of these big name acts and celebrities that were coming back to call this home and being able to be proud to say that this was their home.
1: Mm-hmm. You've had a lot of change and transformation right here in this neighborhood where the Welcome Center is located. Like you just mentioned, the train station, the Gordie Howe Bridge is about to open. Hopefully, fingers crossed.
0: Fingers crossed.
1: I mean, it will open. We just don't know exactly
0: eventually,
1: when.
0: Exactly.
1: Kind of crazy just for Southwest Detroit here to have this all going on for an area that did not have a great reputation,
0: exactly.
1: At least when I was growing up.
0: Yes, and myself also. The area has also gone through a rebirth. There are so many murals. There are people that are being able to host Airbnbs. This area is being showcased as a small Hispanic community that has so much that you can do. So they are also getting a lot of the praise that they deserve.
1: Mm-hmm. Okay, so just because this is how my brain works, you don't know me yet, Benita, but you said murals, Southwest Detroit, and I immediately went to El Asador Steakhouse.
2: Yeah, right.
1: And my stomach growled. I'm like, oh, I love that place here in Southwest Detroit.
2: we're hungry already. I can't wait to experience some of the food. But one thing I wanted to ask you before we run out of time here, Benita, is travelers are coming from all over the world, right? I mean, this is an international location, this destination here. I'm curious, what are some of the questions they're asking you? Because when you walk in, we were hit by Western UP right away. We're like, whoa, the Upper Peninsula right away.
0: Yeah. Probably the thing that most people are familiar with in Detroit is the Motown Museum. How can they get to it? And unfortunately, it's closed for another year. They're expanding it, but it's closed right now. But that's probably the biggest question that we get.
1: Mm-hmm. I'm sure you can guide them to other ways to experience Motown culture throughout the area. You don't necessarily have to go to the museum for some of that. What's the weirdest kind of question or... What's one that you get a lot that maybe you're like, how do you not know that?
0: Well, believe it or not, like we just said, people are wondering when the Gordie Howe Bridge is going to open. And we feel silly and saying,
1: we don't know.
0: We don't know. And they just kind of look at us. But that's probably the oddest question that we get right now.
1: Okay. And when it does open, when it finally opens, people are going to be passing right by you as they're getting on and off and all of that stuff. Any advice for them as they're coming by? I mean, clearly come visit.
0: Bring your passport, enhanced license, and birth certificate. Mm. Because we had a couple that stopped in this morning. They had the real ID, but not the enhanced license. They wanted to go over the bridge, and unfortunately, they could not.
1: I gotcha. And I feel like that's something I know I've checked multiple times. And I just check again before you go, because it feels like it sometimes might be changing.
0: Oh, yeah.
1: Okay, Benita Douglas, if people do want to come and visit you here at the Michigan Welcome Center, located in Southwest Detroit, where can they get all the information?
0: They can get all the information by visiting the State of Michigan website.
1: That's right. It's michigan.org. You can plan your visit all around the state. But you know what? If you stop here,

0: You literally can plan your visit to the entire state because there are brochures from every single place in Michigan.
1: Every part. Not one is missed here at all.
0: Well represented. Benita Douglas, thank you so much for joining us for your very first time on Behind the Mitten.
2: Thank you guys for having me, and thanks for stopping in.
0: All right, we're going to have more from the city of Detroit coming up next on Behind the Mitten.

0: everybody. It's Amy from Behind the Mitten. I'm here with my friend Amber Mae Peterson from Visit Muskegon. Amber, you guys have a big summer plan for 2026.
1: Oh, we do. So, I mean, on top of the 27 miles of sugar sand beaches.
0: I love those beaches.
1: Oh, I know. Me too. Like, truthfully, that is the star attraction. However, we are also a great festival county. We have coming back to the White Lake area, the Maritime Festival. Don't forget Burning Foot, which is the beer festival.
0: That's a big one.
1: That's a big one. But we also have King of the Great Lakes Surf Festival. And then we also have a kite surfing festival too.
0: Oh, fun.
1: Yeah, and those all take place on the beach. It's great.
0: And then, of course, looking towards the end of summer, it's always Michigan Irish Music Festival, one of the biggest events throughout the entire Midwest. There's so many things to do in Muskegon, from eating, visiting incredible museums. Where can people plan their visit?
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0: Visiting Muskegon this summer, Gonzo.
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0: welcome to this weekend's Behind the Mid. John Gonzalez, along with Amy Sherman, having a great time as we do every single weekend, traveling the great state of Michigan. And we've been having fun. We're in Detroit, Amy.
1: We're in Detroit, and you can hear it's a lively place. Now we've kind of moved on down the road, haven't we, Gonzo? We started off the show. If you're just tuning in, we started off the show at the Welcome Center in downtown Detroit, brought to you by Pure Michigan. It's located right at the base of the Ambassador Bridge, and it's a great stop if you're coming to the city to get some information about what you can do around town or around the entire state of Michigan.
0: We had...
1: Thanks to Bonita.
0: I was going to say, thanks to Bonita, we had a great time.

0: Oh, yeah. Thank you. Well, yeah, thanks to Benita, we had a great time there checking out the Welcome Center. And I think what surprised me, I don't know about you, Amy, we thought we would be hit by only Detroit stuff. And it was the whole state of Michigan.
1: The entire state of Michigan is represented there at the Welcome Center. So if you're coming across the border from Canada, or if you're just coming over from Grand Rapids, make a stop there. Because if you need information on the Western UP, surprise, surprise, they happen to have it.
0: Well, right now we've made our way over to a familiar and a legendary place, not too far from the corner of Michigan and Trumbull in Corktown area of Detroit. And it's known for its legendary Tiger history, sports memorabilia. You got headlines from newspapers back when there were newspapers, and all over the ceilings and on the walls here, not the ceilings, the walls. And you got Sports Illustrated covers of Lions. You got Tigers, Pistons, championships. I mean, this is a cool place.
1: This is a very historical spot in Detroit. And I have to say, it's home to legendary burgers as well. It's also a great place to pick up a shuttle to one of the games, which I think is what we're going to be doing today. And so it's the perfect spot, next stop on our tour of Detroit, if you're coming down for a sporting event and you're looking for things to do on this week's show. So we're at Nemo's.
0: We are at Nemo's. Like you said, we got the shuttle. We got two tickets here for the shuttle, Amy. We're going to take it to the Tiger game tonight. Only $5, and you get to park for free.
1: And then you can eat a burger. I'm telling you, this is the best way to see a game. It's the only way I like to come down with my kids is you come here, you have a burger, hop on that bus, added fun. You get to do some public transportation and then get taken over to the game and then a ride back. And you don't have to deal with any of that parking. It's awesome. And the ride back, extra fun.
0: Extra fun.
1: Especially if you have kids. Kids, don't look at that. Don't look at that.
0: No. It's all good. It's a lot of fun to be downtown Detroit. And in fact, we had to bring on someone that knows a little bit about downtown Detroit and Detroit sports. Let's introduce our first guest. Our next guest.
1: He's a returning guest, I have to say. Welcome back, Mr. Ken Hayward. Now he is with Visit Detroit, and you are actually working, you're the chief operating officer, but you love to work with sporting events that are coming into the city of Detroit. Welcome back to the show, Ken.
2: Welcome. Great to have you down in the city. We've seen each other here, there, and everywhere in the state of Michigan. And I really like the modern ticketing system that Nemo's uses for their...
1: We're talking 50-50 raffle tickets.
2: You might want a door prize and get a ride at the same time. So it's really perfect.
0: True.
2: You know, we've seen each other all over. And not only am I involved in Visit Detroit, but the Detroit Sports Commission is part of Visit Detroit. So I'm the COO of both organizations. And there's really a lot of exciting things happening in the sports landscape in the state of Michigan and the city of Detroit.
1: Well, I think it's to me, it's just exciting as a girl who grew up down here, you know, in the 70s and 80s when we would come to the original Tiger Stadium, but to see everything kind of shift over to that part of town, but to have it all located together, that's an exciting thing.
2: Yeah, but think about when you were doing that, the Lions were playing out in Pontiac and the Pistons were playing in Auburn Hills. And to have, we're the only city that has all four major pro sporting teams, you can walk from one stadium to the other. And now we've added the PWHL, we've added the WNBA.
1: Whoa, what is PWHL?
2: The Professional Women's Hockey League.
1: We did. Well, what do we get here in Detroit?
2: Yeah, so the Illich organization, along with some others, invested in that. And they'll start play next year.
1: What's the name of our team?
2: They have not announced it yet.
0: There's still time, Amy, for you to come up with a good name.
2: Utah Hockey Club. It's the Detroit. They have not announced it yet. And then they haven't announced the name of the WNBA team yet either that's going to start play. That's going to build a complex down on the river that's going to have a practice facility and sporting fields where they can do new tournaments, but then also play their games at Little Caesars Arena. So Little Caesars Arena has become a real hot spot for professional sports. But think about it, six professional sporting leagues playing, and you could walk from one to the other easily. No one else, no other city in the United States has that.
1: It's amazing. And it seems strange that no one else would have that. Why did we all have...
2: Because their stadiums are built... I mean, the Chicago Bears are moving to Indiana, for God's sake.
1: I didn't want to bring that up on the show, Ken.
2: Let's think about it. I mean... You know, New York Giants, New York Jets play in New Jersey. I mean, it's, you know, you need land, you need it. And it was part of the renaissance of the city of Detroit when, you know, Tiger Comerica Park was built, then Ford Field was built, then LCA was built, then the Pistons decided to join LCA. I mean, land was available.

0: Oh, they got incentives to come here, and the foresight now of what the city of Detroit, they've been a part of the revitalization, huge parts of the revitalization. And sports is part of our, I mean, we're a hockey town where all of our pro sports teams are doing well now. It is a very sports culture heavy thing. And Visit Detroit and the Detroit Sports Commission, we're happy to pour gas on that by bringing some other events to the city, like the Final Four next April. That will take place at Ford Field, but will utilize all the facilities in the city of Detroit. That's what we're able to do.
1: Ken, I got to tell you, I mean, I think we talked about this last spring and when we were in Traverse City at the tourism conference, but what would you say to people that haven't been downtown Detroit in a while? Because today, Amy and I are focused on things you can do, very walkable. There's so many options for dining, whatever, you know, things to do. What would you tell people that haven't been downtown Detroit in a while?
0: When Amy was talking, I was actually thinking, it's like, a lot of the new gets talked about, but you can't forget the traditions, because anybody who comes here should check out Nemo's, because it's a classic, and you shouldn't forget about the classics. But what's happened down the Woodward Corridor, what's happened dining, you know, Michelin has been announced. They're coming to Southeast Michigan. They're going to review restaurants. We may have a Michelin star restaurant or two in the city of Detroit, along with rooftop bars and things that in buildings that were not even occupied are now hotels. The Book Tower that has a rooftop bar, the Hudson's building has a rooftop bar. I mean, there is so much new and great things to see, but don't forget about the old traditions, like the old Shillelagh, like the Detroiter, like Nemo's.
2: Oh, man, you're speaking our language, well, buddy.
0: It's what we're about. But you do that and then go to a new Comerica Park and walk down Woodward Avenue. You have the queue line. You have the people mover. I mean, the vibe is real. The crowds love every part of it. So whatever, it used to be, it had its specific things. Now it's whatever you're into. Like, I would argue that a rooftop bar's not for everyone. People, not everyone likes to do that. But for the youngsters who like maybe that sort of thing, the younger folks, they love rooftop bars, and now we have them.
2: I love it. There's something for everyone here in the city of Detroit, including some great sporting events throughout the summer season. Ken Hayward, the Chief Operating Officer for Visit Detroit and the Detroit Sports Commission. Thanks for joining us on Behind the Mitten. Where can people get more information if they want to plan a trip to Detroit?
0: Always great to see you guys wherever we're at. 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Plan an itinerary. Get updates on what's going on this weekend. There's things going on this weekend on our website that I don't even know. It's great. Check
2: it
0: out.
2: All right. More from Detroit coming up next on Behind the Mitten.

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1: Remember these? 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
1: And welcome back to Behind the Mitten. John Gonzalez, along with Amy Sherman, have great times to do every single weekend, traveling the great state of Michigan. Folks, if you've been following the show, whether recently or over the last decade or so, in all of our 750 episodes, we thank you very much. You can always find updates on our Facebook page, or you can find us on Substack. Just search for Behind the Mitten. And Amy, let's pick this up. We're in Detroit having a good time.
2: We are. We are on our way to a Detroit Tigers game, and we're sharing some tips and tricks with you of how to get the most out of your visit to downtown Detroit. So thanks to our previous guests on the show, and including our new friends at the Welcome Center, right at the base of the Ambassador Bridge. We learned a lot of cool things there. Mm-hmm. And then our good friend Ken, who joined us again and talked to us about some of the sporting events that are happening in the city of Detroit outside of maybe what you're thinking of, including the upcoming Frisbee Golf Championship and the Final Four, which is going to be happening next year, right?
1: Right at Ford Field. And we were at Nemo's to talk to Ken. And we said, you know, one of the things we love about Nemo's is jumping on their shuttle, right? So we got on the shuttle and we came to downtown Detroit, but I had to take you, Amy, to a place I've been going to. You know, we could have gone directly to the ballpark and watched the Tigers play, but I wanted to bring you to a place that I found, discovered a couple of years ago. It's really a neighborhood hangout.
2: Okay, I'm going to wheel this back a little bit, Gonzo, because we got off that shuttle bus from Nemo's and you stood there for a minute and looked around, and then you looked at me and you're like, well, what are we doing now? And I'm like, you've been telling me all day that we're going to do your thing, like your thing before a Tigers game. And then you're like, that's right, that's right. So then we walked here. So we are right now at a place called Bodega.
1: Yeah.
2: And I'm really excited to introduce our next guest, Mike Sharp.
3: Hey, guys. Thanks for having me.
2: He's the assistant, sometimes general, all the time excellent manager here at Bodega. At least that's what I've heard. Mike, welcome to the show.
3: Glad to be here.
2: How long has Bodega been here?
3: It was 4 years on opening day this year, actually.
2: Congratulations.
3: Yeah.
2: Now, walking in, clearly your name is Bodega, but for those of us in the Midwest who are not familiar possibly with what a bodega is, you guys have nailed it. And you are a true traditional kind of New York City style bodega.
3: Tell us
2: what's happening here.
3: So, yeah, we do have a market and we have a cafe where we serve sandwiches and things like that. Coffee, all the morning stuff. But the thing is that's different about us is that we also have a liquor store. On-premise, off-premise sales, and then also a bar where we serve craft cocktails, frozen drinks. We use the espresso to make espresso martinis, anything you want, name it.
2: I love it. Well, it's really bustling in here. You have a full bar of people who are kind of either coming back from work, maybe going to the game, but then people are just shopping for something they might need on the way home.
3: Oh, yeah.
2: Grab and go.
3: Absolutely. And actually, a lot of our traffic comes from Tigers games, Lions games, you know, because the stadiums are right there. And a lot of people will grab their last to-go drink walking down to the game. Or they'll, you know, maybe on their way home while waiting for the Uber, they'll come in here and cool down a little bit with a beer. We're in a very, very good spot for Detroit sports fans.
2: So for people who are unaware, where are you located in the city of Detroit compared to like Tiger Stadium?
3: So we're in Brush Park, which is
2: Comerica Park. Sorry, I said that wrong.
3: That's right.
1: Only one more year.
3: We are right across the highway in Brush Park at Brush Street and Alfred Street, right on the corner under some condos and across the street from a restaurant called Lenya. So we're a straight shot to the stadium. So
2: you are, you're just a few blocks, mm-hmm. Which is why, Gonzo, this is part of your...
1: This is part of my routine. Yeah. So we'll park over in this Brush Park area. We'll find some street parking if we can find it. And usually there's some parking available, right?
3: Yeah, absolutely. And I mean, the stadium's so close, I've clocked out of work and decided to go to a game before.
1: Really?
3: So, yeah, absolutely. So it's very conveniently located for anyone who wants something to do before or after, if they're trying to just beat the crowd.
1: I think what I like too about Mike, this place is that it's a little bit of everything, right? You got all walks of life coming in and out.
3: Mm-hmm.
1: I came one weekend, you had like a community event or a DJ out. Side.
3: Oh yeah.
1: You have a food truck sometimes after the games.
3: Yeah. We'll get vendors, we'll get DJs, like you said. We do a block party two or three times a year. Our first one is actually on June 27th. I don't know when this goes up. But our first one for the year is June 27th, and it's kind of the summer kickoff one. And we do DJ, you know, vendors with crafts and stuff, and we'll usually do a food truck, honestly, to give us a break on making food so we can just sling drinks. But it's also nice to have something new in the neighborhood, something different, because, you know, everybody kind of knows

0: the restaurants around here. So,
1: so what is this neighborhood like? So this is called the Brush Park neighborhood?
0: It's Brush Park, yeah.
1: Okay.
0: It's much more developed now. From what I understand, a lot of this stuff wasn't standing 10 years ago. They've built up a lot of condos. It's very walkable. A lot of people have bought up the old mansions and fixed them up. It's booming, really. There's a lot of restaurants coming in. There's a lot of different businesses coming in. It's growing. It's a growing neighborhood that's that close to all the stadiums and that close to downtown. So it's beneficial to anyone who wants to live here.
1: Yeah. I bet you see a nice mix of residents here.
0: Oh, absolutely.
1: Too, 'cause you're kind of in between the stadiums and Wayne State.
0: Mm-hmm.
1: Along that way.
0: Yeah, so we get students, but we also get, you know, just young professionals, people, you know, we get a lot of, you see a lot of designer dogs in the area, things like that, but it's
1: well,
0: a good crowd.
1: It's down here then.
0: Yeah, it's a good crowd. It's a good mix. A lot of people kind of want to be close to the action, but live somewhere comfortable and quiet. And we're, I think this neighborhood is right on the precipice of that. So,
2: oh, Mike, I've also stayed in several Airbnbs in the area. Is that a big market for you guys too? People come, they're staying somewhere else?
0: Absolutely. Especially the market portion of us, you know, people come in and they're buying toothpaste, a couple bottles of wine, deodorant and chips. And I'm like, oh, they're staying down the street. these are the things they forgot to pack or they had to throw out at the airport, you know, things like that.
1: The chips give me away every time. Really? Okay.
2: No, but that's what I love about this place, right? It's got a little bit of everything, and you're catering to people. I'm really curious, before we run out of time, sure. What's your background? Are you from this area?
0: I'm actually from Texas.
1: What?
0: I moved up here, so my brother-in-law, Dave, is the general manager, and I married his sister in Texas and moved up. We just moved up here to get out of Austin, you know, try out Michigan, get closer to family, and he offered me a bartending gig. I had 2 days a week here. It didn't seem permanent, but it's, you know, we're 3.5 years on now and I'm managing the bar. So it's worked out. He's still here. We get along really great. It's a good.
1: What's it been like moving from Texas to Michigan and to Detroit from Austin?
0: It's cooler.
2: It's cool. Literally cool.
0: And actually living in Austin, I grew up in San Antonio. We didn't have four teams in either of those cities. Like I had the Spurs growing up, but I didn't have a baseball team. I didn't have, you know, I liked the Cowboys because I grew up in the 90s, but I don't like the Cowboys now. It's great.
1: Yeah,
0: it's great.
1: Listen,
2: it does.
1: Listen,
2: yeah,
1: to
2: I know.
1: Him.
2: I know.
1: Listen to him,
2: I was a fair weather fan for a while. I know.
0: Hey, it's hard to beat Aikman and Smith back in the 90s, right. But I'll tell you, it's really nice living in a city where if I decide to on a weekday, I can get $20 nosebleed tickets to a Tigers game and just go enjoy it. Yeah. And that's been one of my favorite transitions about it, actually.
1: That's
0: funny because this is what your podcast is about. But like, I always say that to people. I'm like, honestly, I didn't think I was much of a sports guy until I moved here. And it's nice to get to go.
2: That's interesting because in Detroit, sports, it's a culture, right?
0: Absolutely, yes.
1: I know, but I never really thought that we were the only ones with the four teams. Like, that was just, I thought everyone, I honestly, this is a recent thing I've learned.
0: Yeah.
1: I honestly thought every big city had that.
0: It would have been different if I was from Dallas, but I'm not. Mm-hmm. And I didn't like making the 5-hour drive to go to a Rangers game just to watch them lose or whatever. So it's been really great.
1: So Mike, do you have any other suggestions of what people should do if they come down for a Tigers or maybe a Lions game here in the city?
2: Or a concert.
1: Or a concert. Things to do in your neck of the woods here in Brush Park.
0: Well, if you're grabbing dinner after the show, we have a lot of great restaurants in the neighborhood. Bar Pigalle, Grey Ghost, Lenya are all really wonderful options, especially if you're in a group and want to share stuff. And then otherwise, I don't know, if you're coming out before, like I always tell people that are visiting town to go hit the museum district and do things like that. You know, it's kind of touristy, but I always feel like you get a good character of the city if you go see the.
1: It's okay to be a tourist.
0: Yeah, you know, I go visit a city, I'm like, what's the museum like?
1: Thank you.
0: Yeah.
1: Good tips. Well, here at Bodega, you can come in morning to night, right, Mike?
0: Absolutely. We are open 9 a.m. in the morning till a.m. in the morning. We're open 9 a.m. to midnight most nights and 1 a.m. on Fridays and Saturdays.
1: I love it. So you can come in and get a breakfast sandwich, a drink in the afternoon, or groceries all the time. If people want to come visit Bodega here in Brush Park in Detroit, do you guys have a website they can go to?
0: Yes, I believe it's bodegamkt.com. I think
1: we're gonna go with that. That's great. It's Bodega here in Detroit.
0: We're on socials. We're on Instagram, BodegaMKT. That's probably the best place to find out new stuff that's going on.
2: Awesome,
1: perfect. Mike Sharp, thank you so much for joining us on Behind the Men. All right, guys, and now it's finally time. We're gonna go walk over to Comerica. Stay tuned to Behind the Men. Hey, everybody. It's Amy from Behind the Mitten. I'm here with my friend Emily James, and she is the manager at the very charming Boardwalk Coffee House.

0: You're in St. Ignace. Emily, what can people expect when they come into your coffee shop?
1: This is such a quaint little place. We have a fireplace. You can sit and read a book, just enjoy the music. You can watch TV, and you can also look out at our beautiful view outside.
0: I love it, but I think I like it better inside where it's nice and cozy and warm. You guys have quite a selection of drinks. I have to say, I asked for a chai. You said, what kind do you want? And then listed Earl Grey, masala, and turmeric. And I thought to myself, am I really in St. Ignace?
1: Yes.
0: Pretty impressive.
1: Yes. We have an amazing selection of lattes, teas, chai. We have amazing pastries.
0: And breakfast burritos that Gonzo ordered, and we're going to get one to go to continue along our road trip. Hey, Emily, James, if people want to come and visit you here at the Boardwalk in St. Ignace, how can they find out all the information?
1: You can go online. 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We're under the coffee section of Google Maps. And
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0: Ben John Gonzalez, along with Amy Sherman, having a great time as do every single weekend, traveling the great state of Michigan. And Amy, we should remind people that Behind the Mitten is Michigan's premier travel radio show and podcast on the air for 11 years, 750 plus episodes. And we're having a blast doing this show every weekend.
1: We sure are. We're so happy to bring these stories to you, Michigan, all about Michigan. And this week, no different. Another great trip. This is kind of like a walking road trip in a way.
0: Yeah, we had a great time today. We're like in Detroit, just walking around, checking out some different places. And we've had some great guests on the show today.
1: We have. The whole point of the show is to take you to a sporting event in the city of Detroit. We happen to be at a Tiger game. And guess what? We made it. We're here. You can hear it in the background right now. But big thanks to our friends at the Detroit Welcome Center, at Visit Detroit. And at our new favorite spot to stop, Bodega. Super fun over there. So thanks to everybody who joined us and shared their stories with us. And we're following along kind of Gonzo's routine when he comes down to see the Detroit Tigers play at Comerica Park. In fact, I got yelled at that we need to get going and get back on our routine. And so here we are at a place I've never been before. So we walked around from where we got dropped off by the bus from Nemo's. We walked over to Bodega, had some stuff over there. And now we walked over here to the stadium. And we're at one of the corners of the stadium, right?
0: We are. So just real quick, so people know, even in the old Tiger Stadium day, I've been a longtime Tiger fan, right? But I never knew here at Comerica Park about this great location called the Beer Hall. Obviously, I think I might have been in here a couple times over the year, but didn't know kind of, it's almost a secret entrance, right? Because even if you see the long lines of some of the other entrances over by the big Tiger or whatever, you come over here at the Beer Hall entrance, which is on the corner of,
1: McComb.
0: You know, you kind of come here and there's like no line. You get right in, you get your tickets in, and then you're right in this beautiful beer hall where they have food, beverages, the Ferris wheel's right out the window here, and you can be in your seats in a matter of seconds.
1: So you can enter the ballpark through the beer hall?
0: That's right. You can actually enter before the gates open. And when you get here, you can't go into this. As you can see, Amy, their doors are closed, so you stay in the beer hall until they officially open the gates. Then they open up the doors, and you can go out and experience the stadium. So this is a good spot to

0: meet up with friends, make sure you get here early, arrive, meet some great people here, whether they're also Tiger fans or the staff. Everyone's always a lot of fun.
1: I'd like to note, everyone, too, that it is air conditioned in the beer hall. And so if you are waiting for a game on a hot day, hello, kitty.
2: Exactly.
1: Good call. And easy to find restrooms. Wow. I mean, the whole thing. And then you introduced us to your favorite waitress. And now I'm totally sold on the beer hall. So we are here with my friend and yours.
2: Yes.
1: Amy Libby. And Amy, you are the, I'm going to say, senior server here at the beer hall, at the Tiger Den. Is that correct?
3: Correct. I've been here the longest.
1: And you've been here for quite a while, friend, because I asked you and I was like, you've been here how long?
3: Give you 16 years. I started in 2010.
1: That is saying something in the hospitality industry. I know this. What is it like to work at Tiger Stadium?
3: For the most part, I really love it. So I wouldn't be still here. So I think the best thing about it is actually the people. Either the staff and the customers that I see and have regulars coming here like John.
0: Yeah.
3: That make it the day. Cause I'm talking to people and that's how I make my money.
0: But Amy, you would agree with me, right? When I was saying like, this is kind of a secret entrance for
3: yes,
0: people.
3: Yes, it is. And what you were saying about earlier, you have to be in here about 30 minutes is usually when they have you in here. Cause it's usually about the normal gates open about
0: hour and a half
3: before
0: right.
3: the game starts. You can enter in here about 2 hours before the game. And it's really nice, especially on giveaway days, because then the people don't know about the ticket, where they can get in here. They have a whole box of stuff here that hasn't been sold out. So,
0: yes.
1: You got my little Tigre's hat here.
0: Oh, wait. I think there's a little break in the action here. All right. So it's going to be a little loud for a quick second, but hopefully we can hear us okay. But yeah, this is a great location for the giveaways. Because you can get in here and make sure you get one. You always get a giveaway if you come in here. Right?
3: Yeah. I guess that this is the first year, though. If you have a special ticket, though, you still have to go enter a different location.
0: Oh, okay.
3: I noticed that they're playing it off instead of going up to the third floor and getting in.
0: Perfect.
3: A giveaway that's a standard one with any ticket, you can still do it that way.
0: Awesome.
1: Now, once you're in here, this isn't just a weigh station. You can actually sit down and have something to eat or something to drink, right?
3: Exactly. That's
1: a pretty nice menu. Yeah. So, Amy, what do you like? What's your favorite drink on the menu?
3: I would say the Orange Tiger.
1: Woo-woo. What's that one?
3: Look at this. Really orange juice and tequila.
1: I like how you started with the orange juice and then you went to the tequila. Are we really at a Tigers game? Come on.
0: Let's talk real quick about the Ferris wheel. We were just talking about it off the air.
1: We were. It's right outside your doors here. And anyone can come and ride this. This is one of the highlights of when they opened Comerica Park. I gotta say, when it first opened, I was like, who needs a Ferris wheel at a ballpark? But it has proven to be incredibly popular, hasn't it, Amy?
3: Yes, it has, especially with the children. On kids' days, on Sundays, they have kids can ride the Ferris wheel and the merry-go-round, the carousel and the big cat area for free. I believe you can have one adult accompany them for free as well, I believe.
1: Gonzo, with all those granddaughters of yours, we could both ride for free.
0: Yeah, that is true. That is true. We can ride for, they're a lot of fun. The kids, I've taken several of the grandkids on it, and they just love it. It's something to do, right? It's an attraction that they do. But you know what? I realized I cut you short when we were talking about the food. We talked about the beer.
1: Orange Tiger tequila drink.
0: Let's talk about the food, because one thing I will tell you this, Amy, right? You agree that the food comes out pretty fast.
3: Yeah.
0: So tell us about how this all works here.
3: Okay, so when you come in here to the beer hall, you are welcome to come and have a seat at anywhere in the beer hall. There's no host. You just sit where you like. And then one of the servers will come up to you and take your food and drinks order. My personal favorite, I do love the pretzels. If you're just looking for something that you see a snack on, the nachos are a great thing to share. Very popular as well. My also favorite, I do like burgers. I'm kind of sick of hot dogs being here all these years. So I would choose more of the burgers for my preference. But you can't go wrong of getting a ballpark anywhere in the ballpark.
0: I will tell you, the chicken tenders are actually a good bargain.
3: Yeah.
0: Because there's like big pieces of chicken.
3: Fries come with it.
0: Yeah.
3: Yeah, the ranch, really good. They make it here.
0: But once she puts in the order, it'll come out like within 5 minutes. I mean, even regardless of how busy, they have the runners like coming out here all the time.
1: Wow.
0: So it's really fast service.
1: Well, I have to say, when we come down for Detroit Tiger Day at the ballpark, when we get to see all the food and everything, I'm always impressed with the culinary team here at the ballpark because they're so organized. It's run like such a well-oiled machine. I'm sure you get to see it from the other end, right, Amy?
3: True.
1: It's pretty cool to watch those operations in motion.
3: Exactly.

0: big kitchens like that.
1: And when it all works out well and all the parts of all the departments, everything, how they're all playing out their part and it all works out as like literally a team.
2: Exactly. So if we, so you're here at the beer hall. If you go out into the ballpark, where else would you suggest that we go check out for maybe a drink or something to eat?
3: She doesn't know. She's always been here.
2: Gosh darn it, Amy.
1: No, I would say the Big Cat area. They do have like nice little food.

0: your routine for Tigers games is pretty spot on. You've got it pretty well figured out.
1: You know, get down here, get down early, come to the beer hall, ask for Amy, because you can ask, say, where's Amy working out today? You can sit in her section, right? And she'll take care of you. She always does. And then we'll just kind of relax and, like, you know, if you've been to the ballpark many times, then this is kind of like a good way to go. If you're here for the very first time, then get out there in the ballpark and experience it, right? But, you know, on a second or third visit, or you come with some friends, a bunch of guys are coming out, or a bunch of girls, you know, you don't want to go do the Ferris wheel. You just want to come in and hang out and talk, catch up. This is a great place to do it.
0: Mm-hmm. Yeah, I could definitely see that. I think that's pretty cool. Well, Amy, thanks so much for taking care. Go ahead.
2: Yeah, especially if you want to talk, I recommend coming here like after the game starts, because usually that's when it like gets a little quieter. So if you have a group, you just want something to chill. That's a good time to come. Also, for purpose sake, anybody who has a Tiger Den, any Tiger ticket to the game, you can enter from the beer hall outside. Yeah.
0: Nice. It's not and they like just a Tiger check Den. You in.
2: Yeah.
0: And they just check you in. It was so easy. Good tips, Gonzo and Amy. Thank you so
2: you're
0: much.
2: Welcome,
0: well, if you're heading down to Detroit for a sporting event, we hope we gave you some tips to make your trip a little bit easier and a whole lot more fun. Gonzo, where are we going to be next week?
1: We don't know.
0: But stay tuned to Behind the Mitten to find out.
3: You've been listening to Behind the Mitten with John Gonzalez and Amy Sherman. Executive producer is Phil Tower. Production by Bill Birchinger. Theme song is by Mustard Plug.

0: Hey, everybody. It's Amy from Behind the Mitten. I'm here with my good friend, Dan Sipple, the executive director of the West Michigan Tourist Association. And Dan, you know I'm a big fan of the live cams that you guys do at WMTA. And why are these so cool here in Michigan?
1: You know, people want to see what it's there like there now, that people travel and they travel to look ahead and get excited about what they're doing. You know, we've had these all over West Michigan. Even if you're looking to go to the UP, you know, we can go to St. Ignace, we can go to Whitefish Point, Sault Ste. Marie, Drummond Island,
0: Marquette.
1: And see what it's in Marquette and see what it's like right now.
0: Exactly. And that is the key, is don't just look outside your window. Look outside the window of where you're traveling to and get an accurate description of what the weather is like. Dan, if people want to watch the live cams, and you have many of them, where can they go for all the information?
1: There's actually 15 live webcams at WMTA.org. Right on the front page, you'll see a button that says go to our live webcams. You can refresh them anytime you want. And we send out with as newsletters we talked about earlier every week a special snapshot or time lapse of what's going on at a certain webcam.
0: Oh, I love that. All the things you need to travel safely throughout the state of Michigan can be found at the West Michigan Tourist Association.
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3: ABC News, I'm Brian Clark. It wasn't just fireworks lighting up the July 4th sky, but lightning and severe weather had an impact on celebrations, says ABC's Morgan Norwood.
4: In Oklahoma, lightning making an appearance during Lawson City Fireworks Show.
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4: Thousands attending the Great American State Fair in Washington, D.C. around the National Mall ordered to evacuate as stormy weather approached. People taking shelter in nearby federal buildings and museums.
3: That forced a delay of President Trump's speech. He did not take the stage until about 11 o'clock Washington time when he praised the country, but also added several political items in his address. The weather was deadly in Kendall County, Illinois, where a tree fell on an RV during a storm, killing one person. Charlie Kirk's family scheduled to face his alleged killer this week in court. A five-day hearing is set to begin tomorrow to determine if Tyler Robinson will stand trial for Kirk's killing last September. This is ABC News.
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2: 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Mac FM weather for the Straits of Mackinac, Conway, and Indian River. Mostly sunny today.

high 79. Mostly clear tonight, low 55. Sunny on Monday, high 84. Tuesday, mostly sunny, high 87. Looking into Wednesday, mostly sunny, high 87. 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
0: 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Mac FM weather for the Straits of Mackinac, Conway, and Indian River. Mostly sunny today, high 79. Mostly clear tonight, low 55. Sunny on Monday, high 84. Tuesday, mostly sunny, high 87. Looking into Wednesday, mostly sunny, high 87. 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
1: ABC News, I'm Brian Clark. It wasn't just fireworks lighting up the July 4th sky, but lightning and severe weather had an impact on celebration, says ABC's Morgan Norwood.
2: In Oklahoma, lightning making an appearance during Lawson City Fireworks Show.
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2: Thousands attending the Great American State Fair in Washington, D.C. around the National Mall, ordered to evacuate as stormy weather approached. People taking shelter in nearby federal buildings and museums.
1: That forced a delay of President Trump's speech. He did not take the stage until about 11 o'clock Washington time when he praised the country but also added several political items in his address. The weather was deadly in Kendall County, Illinois, where a tree fell on an RV during a storm, killing one person. Charlie Kirk's family is scheduled to face his alleged killer this week in court. A five-day hearing is set to begin tomorrow to determine if Tyler Robinson will stand trial for Kirk's killing last September. This is ABC News.
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Mac FM weather for the Straits of Mackinac, Conway, and Indian River. Mostly sunny today, high 79. Mostly clear tonight, low 55. Sunny on Monday, high 84. Tuesday, mostly sunny, high 87. Looking into Wednesday, mostly sunny, high 87. 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Let's set sail into Sunday with smooth sailing music. 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

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Looking into Wednesday, mostly sunny, high 87. 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
1: ABC News, I'm Brian Clark. It's been a holiday weekend of extremes as temperature records fell in a number of eastern cities on Saturday. And today, tens of millions of people begin the trip home, says ABC's Alex Brochet.
2: By Monday, TSA expects that it will have screened some 19 million passengers. And when we talk broadly about travel, AAA is estimating more than 72 million Americans are traveling at least 50 miles from home through this weekend, which is a record.
1: 4th of July celebrations were not without a hitch. A fire broke out on New York's Brooklyn Bridge after the New York City fireworks show. Four people were hurt in a fireworks explosion that engulfed a car in Chino, California. The weather delayed President Trump's remarks on the National Mall. He heads to a NATO summit later this week in Turkey. He has criticized the alliance, and today Russia's foreign minister says the military action is a real war because Western countries are helping Ukraine target Russia. This is ABC News.
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0: 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Mac FM weather for Mackinac City, Conway, and Ponchawang. Mostly sunny through the afternoon, high 79. Tonight, mostly clear, low 55. Sunny tomorrow, high 84. 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
1: ABC News, I'm Brian Clark. President Trump took a partisan tone in his July 4th speech, calling for the passage of a bill that requires photo ID to vote, and again decrying some political opponents as communists.
2: Just like a cancer, you got to cut it out, you got to cut it out fast.
1: His speech on the National Mall was delayed by severe weather that followed record heat, says ABC Selena Wang.
3: A day of festivities on the hottest July 4th ever recorded in the nation's capital. The heat index in the D.C. area reaching a high of 112 degrees. On Saturday, crews transporting 12 people to local hospitals for heat-related reasons.
1: In New York City, a fire broke out on the iconic Brooklyn Bridge during the city's fireworks show. The fire department said there were no injuries, and that's why crowds are kept away from fireworks. As people return from holiday travel, over 1,300 flights are already delayed today in the U.S. This is ABC News.
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0: 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Mac FM weather for Mackinac City, Conway, and Ponchawang. Mostly sunny through the afternoon, high 79. Tonight, mostly clear, low 55. Sunny tomorrow, high 84. 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
1: ABC News, I'm Brian Clark. President Trump dipped into political messaging during a speech last night to celebrate 250 years since the Declaration of Independence as he called on Congress to pass his voter ID bill.
2: America is back, and we want to keep America great, and we will do so by approving the Save America Act.
1: His speech was delayed because of severe storms that followed record heat in Washington, D.C. There were still fireworks shows. There were a few mishaps in New York. A fire broke out on the Brooklyn Bridge in New York City. Nobody was hurt. An explosion that engulfed a car in Chino, California, left four injured. Today, a memorial service in Grand Junction, Colorado, for the three firefighters killed battling a wildfire on the Colorado-Utah border last weekend. President Trump this week travels to Turkey for NATO meetings as he continues to criticize the alliance. He spoke with the leaders of both Ukraine and Russia on Saturday as that war continues. This is ABC News.
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Mac FM weather for Mackinac City, Conway, and Ponchawang. Mostly sunny through the afternoon, high 79. Tonight, mostly clear, low 55. Sunny tomorrow, high 84. 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Let's set sail for a Sunday afternoon smooth sailing musical cruise.

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1: ABC News, I'm Brian Clark. President Trump delivered his July 4th message from the National Mall. That's been at the center of his controversial rehabilitation projects throughout Washington, D.C. Secretary of the Interior Doug Burgum told ABC it's going well, especially at the reflecting pool.
2: We fixed 48 monuments, 22 fountains that hadn't had water going for years. We eliminated over 1,000 graffiti sites. All of these things have been going on across the city, and everybody that lives in Washington, D.C. says the place has never looked better.
1: The nation celebrated its 250th birthday with celebrations large and small, some of them affected by record heat that blanketed the eastern part of the country. Three firefighters who were killed battling fires on the Colorado-Utah border last week are being remembered today at a memorial in Grand Junction, Colorado. And a 4th of July barbecue was interrupted by gunfire in the Coney Island neighborhood of New York City. Eight people, including four kids, were hurt. A 21-year-old woman's in critical condition. This is ABC News.
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4: On deck next, seven great smooth sailing songs. Mac FM weather for Mackinac City, Conway, and Ponchawang. Mostly sunny through the afternoon, high 79. Tonight, mostly clear, low 55. Sunny tomorrow, high 84. 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
1: ABC News, I'm Mike Dubosky. President Trump became $2.2 billion wealthier last year, according to new disclosures from the Office of Government Ethics. The Trump administration is responding to backlash over its $16 million renovation of the reflecting pool in Washington. Secretary of the Interior Doug Burgum speaking on ABC's This Week.
2: It's a challenging thing. This has got 2.5 miles of expansion joints. It is 8-acre pond. It has been a challenge, but now with the industrial liner, it's not paint. With the industrial liner that's gone in, the reflecting pool is not leaking.
1: Weeks after the renovations happened, that liner was seen peeling and green algae had taken over the water. President Trump said vandals had gashed the pool's lining. And rescue crews in New York are responding to a seaplane that made a hard landing in the city's East River today. Officials are reporting 2 minor injuries. This is ABC News.
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5: On Deck Next, seven great smooth sailing songs. Mac FM weather for Mackinac City, Conway, and Ponchawang. Mostly sunny through the afternoon, high 79. Tonight, mostly clear, low 55. Sunny tomorrow, high 84. 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
1: ABC News, I'm Mike Dubosky. In the first year of his second term, President Trump became at least $2 billion wealthier. That according to the president's latest financial disclosures. ABC's Jay O'Brien reports.
2: Money-making on a historic scale. Trump pointing to the stock market to explain his gains.
3: I don't get involved in my personal. We have funds that run my money.
2: New mandatory financial disclosure forms released by the Office of Government Ethics show Trump reported making at least $2.2 billion last year.
3: You know why I'm profiting? Because the stock market's going up. Everybody's profiting.
2: Triple what he earned in 2024 before the start of his second term.
1: The 4th of July turned deadly for one person in Chino, California last night. Authorities there say a woman was killed in a fireworks explosion. Another person is in critical condition. Severe weather also hampered some celebrations with flood watches in effect today up and down the East Coast. This is ABC News.
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1: 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Mac FM weather for Mackinac City, Conway, and Ponchawang. Mostly sunny through the afternoon, high 79. Tonight, mostly clear, low 55. Sunny tomorrow, high 84. 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
1: ABC News, I'm Mike Dubusky. Extreme weather putting a damper on some of this weekend's 4th of July celebrations. ABC's Morgan Norwood has more.
2: Nationwide, 140 million were under heat alerts, stretching from the Midwest to the East Coast, setting record highs in more than a dozen cities. Philadelphia, the birthplace of the nation, hitting 101 degrees. And if you're wondering, back on July 4th, 1776, Thomas Jefferson recorded a high temperature of just 76 degrees.
1: In New Jersey, temperatures are suspected to have caused at least 19 deaths. Meanwhile, in California, one person was killed in a fireworks explosion, authorities say. Two other people sustained serious injuries. Tomorrow, a five-day hearing will begin for Tyler Robinson, the man accused of shooting conservative activist Charlie Kirk. A state judge is slated to decide if there's enough evidence for the case to proceed to trial and whether Robinson could face the death penalty. This is ABC News.
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2: 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Mac FM weather for Mackinac City, Conway, and Ponchawang. Mostly sunny through the afternoon, high 79. Tonight, mostly clear, low 55. Sunny tomorrow, high 84. 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
1: ABC News, I'm Mike Dubusky. Extreme weather putting a damper on some of this weekend's 4th of July celebrations. ABC's Morgan Norwood has more.
2: Nationwide, 140 million were under heat alerts, stretching from the Midwest to the East Coast, setting record highs in more than a dozen cities. Philadelphia, the birthplace of the nation, hitting 101 degrees. And if you're wondering, back on July 4th, 1776, Thomas Jefferson recorded a high temperature of just 76 degrees.
1: In New Jersey, temperatures are suspected to have caused at least 19 deaths. Meanwhile, in California, one person was killed in a fireworks explosion, authorities say. Two other people sustained serious injuries. Tomorrow, a five-day hearing will begin for Tyler Robinson, the man accused of shooting conservative activist Charlie Kirk. A state judge is slated to decide if there's enough evidence for the case to proceed to trial and whether Robinson could face the death penalty. This is ABC News.
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3: 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Mac FM weather for Petoskey, Cedarville, and Helston. Tonight, mostly clear, low 55. Sunny tomorrow, high 84. Mostly sunny Sunday, high 87. 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
1: ABC News, I'm Mike Dubusky. Extreme temperatures in New Jersey may have led to 19 deaths, state officials now say. Most of the Northeast and Midwest has been battling extreme temperatures this holiday weekend, and right behind all that heat, intense rain. ABC's Evelyn Holmes is in Chicago.
2: Parts of the south suburbs hit hard overnight by flash flooding. In Dalton, it's possible that the basements of some homes have flooded. And in Harvey, several motorists had to be rescued after their cars got stuck in high-standing water. The rain may be over, but there are still warnings to be careful. There's still high-standing water in some spots and even in some viaducts.
1: Meanwhile, 4th of July celebrations turned deadly in Chino, California yesterday when police say a fireworks explosion killed a woman in her 20s and injured several others. West Virginia's governor now says over two dozen agencies are responding to a massive fire in Parkersburg, burning at a warehouse that stores plastics. No one's been hurt in the blaze. This is ABC News.
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0: 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Mac FM weather for Petoskey, Cedarville, and Pelston. Tonight, mostly clear, low 55. Sunny tomorrow, high 84. Mostly sunny Sunday, high 87. 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
1: ABC News, I'm Mike Dubosky. It was a treacherous holiday weekend for much of the country, with triple-digit temperatures linked to 19 deaths in New Jersey and power outages elsewhere. Meanwhile, the growing threat now is severe rain and flooding. Ameth Shenoy lives in Naperville, Illinois.
2: It was kind of scary because it was pouring a lot, and the water was almost up till the height of the tire.
1: One person is dead after a fireworks explosion last night in Chino, California. Gabriel Gilmore was visiting his mother when he felt the explosion.
3: Out of nowhere, the floor shook. There was a humongous explosion. The explosion was so loud, it's what I would assume a gas line in a house blew up.
1: Detectives have now taken 28-year-old Darian Traden James Jr. in on suspicion of involuntary manslaughter. And the death toll from last month's earthquakes in Venezuela has risen again. Now more than 3,300 people were killed in the quakes, authorities say. This is ABC News.
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1: 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Mac FM weather for Petoskey, Cedarville, and Elston. Tonight, mostly clear, low 55. Sunny tomorrow, high 84. Mostly sunny Sunday, high 87. 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
1: ABC News, I'm Wayne Cabot. The heat, the most extreme heat in 14 years, leaves 25 dead in New Jersey alone. People in their mid-30s to their 80s. Most had no air conditioning. Heavy storms broke the heat, taking down tons of trees, plus power and internet. Another wave of storms is due to hit tonight and again tomorrow in those same areas. President Trump intervened on behalf of American star forward Fulleran Balogun, whose suspension is being lifted by FIFA so he can play tomorrow in the World Cup game against Belgium.
2: Well, this is a highly unusual move. There is precedent. Portugal's Cristiano Ronaldo was sent off with a red card in one of his country's last matches before the World Cup. He initially received a 3-game suspension, which would have sidelined him for Portugal's first 2 World Cup matches, until FIFA intervened.
1: ABC's Christian Cordero. Police have a man in custody after a large quantity of fireworks blew up in Chino, California, killing a woman. This is ABC News.
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